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8: Let's begin.
5: Sometimes we like company. Other times, what? Company is downright annoying. Let's listen to Stu Gotts and Company live. And you tell us where this show lies.
9: Every team that has traded Paul George, historically, has gotten significantly better. Yep. And I'm wondering here, how many teams are going to still trade for Paul George? If Boston makes the playoffs, he'll be 37 next playoffs. And if you told Celtics fans before last season, Jason Tatum would tear his Achilles, they'd still finish as the two seed in the East, they'd probably think that they'd be thrilled. Instead, look how they feel today. They're saying it's the worst trade in Boston sports history.
10: Boston traded Babe Ruth. Let me
11: tell you. They traded him for money. They traded the greatest baseball player ever for money. And this is just as bad.
12: I mean, if you just go by the people that he was traded for,
10: you could build an all-star team.
12: Well, you could say he's the greatest player of all time. Right. Because it was Shai Gilgeous-Alexander.
10: Yes.
12: Domantas Sabonis. Victor Oladipo. Danilo Gallinari. Jaylen Brown. 7 first-round picks and 4 pick swaps. This guy is somebody's goat.
10: Yes.
12: Because that's incredible.
10: But Izzy, it's a great point you make about Philadelphia, because Embiid thinks it's his team. Maxey thinks it's his team. Edgecombe says, hey, one day it's going to be my team. And Jaylen Brown's like, nah, all you, get the hell out of the way. This is my team now.
12: Well, Jaylen Brown's on Twitch telling everybody that Joel Embiid is a flopper. Remember that?
10: Yes.
12: After the playoffs ended?
10: Yep.
12: So that's going to be... Now, I'm sure they can hash it out the way you would assume Tatum, and he could have hashed out whatever issues. I'm sure they'll do it. I'm sure, you know, Embiid can swallow his pride a little bit because he knows he probably has the most championship-ready team that he's had since 2019, but...
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5: People thought the Earth was the center of the universe. Galileo said, top to the hand, it's not. More recently, concussions. There was a belief with concussions. Keep people awake. Wake them. Check on their brain. Science proved the opposite is true. Let people sleep. That's when an injured brain heals. In sports, there's always been that guy. You know, he's the life of the party. Nobody cares about soccer. Nobody cares about you. Merch, attendance, ratings. The numbers are in, and we haven't gotten to the biggest games yet. The last USA game got 24.5 million viewers. It is now beating NFL playoff games. Colin, nothing else is on. Yeah, except for the heart of the baseball season. With the All-Star game 2 weeks out and the trade deadline. Also, it's the summer. You wouldn't choose to put anything on in the summer. Because having been in television for 35 years, the summer's Death Valley. People are on the water. They're on a golf course. They don't watch television in the summer. I mean, my summer viewing plummets. And yet, in the summer, the World Cup overlapped the NBA Finals. It overlapped the Stanley Cup Finals. The Wimbledon's on. U.S. Open is on. The baseball season's on. And it is now beating NFL playoff games. Nobody cares about soccer. It's over. And we don't need Galileo. We don't need a telescope. Be loud. Be proud. Put your chest out.
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5: 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The Milwaukee Bucks were offered Jaylen Brown, all NBA, two first-round picks. 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
6: So here it is.
7: You just started shopping around Jaylen Brown, and I don't know, maybe this is because of the contract and there's new ownership there. Like maybe there's part of that, and they just feel like this is going to give us more flexibility. Jaylen Brown's been consistently on the court for them more than Jason Tatum has. And the fact that you're going to trade him away to an arch rival, make them better, make yourself worse, and just trust that Jason Tatum's going to be healthy again, I don't know, man. It seems like a pretty awful trade from Boston.
8: Not
7: standpoint.
8: For a Philly.
9: Well, yeah, not I was say, for you, Philly. 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
14: Coming in on three, 1, 2, 3.
12: Prop it up.
14: Let's go, play.
12: Player plays.
0: All right, the prop betting market. Crack, we start with you with something you like.
15: All right, let's go to the WNBA here. Boy, I got a tough time with some of these names. Let's, Sabali. Am I saying it right? Sabali.
0: Sabali, yeah.
15: Sabali.
0: Yeah.
15: Okay. It doesn't matter. No, pronouncing it right. As long as we get the wins. And we're killing.
0: There you go.
15: Killing these props this season. Points, rebounds over 16.5, minus 125. She's 100% now, back from injury. Played 26 minutes last game up against a Dallas team today that gives up the third most points, rebounds to opposing centers. Sabali, over 16.5 points and rebounds. I also see over 17.5, minus 05. I probably like that a little bit better for juice-wise, but we'll grade it at the 16.5 I see here at MGM.
16: All right. A couple different ways to go here today with this Fever game, because you know they score a ton of points and play no defense, right? And this is just the way you know these games tend to go with them, because they have to do that. So a couple options. Kelsey Mitchell's 23.5. That's a lot of points, even for her. So I'm going to go with Aaliyah Boston over 17.5 points here, Brian. Again, no Wilson either for the Aces tonight. So that the middle of that paint will be free for Boston to score her points. Again, more touches for everyone, more shots for everyone when Clark is out. Mitchell over 2.5 threes is not a bad wager as well. But I'll go Boston here over 17.5 points.
0: Man, Jeff, you mentioned that Fever Aces total. I know these aren't props, but it just caught my attention. It's at 180.5. How about Wings tempo? It keeps going up. It's up to 184.5. It's just going to be
16: a lot of scoring score these games.
0: Yeah, a lot of scoring. Yeah. I'm going to go to baseball over here. Our guy Junior Caminero is on fire right now for the Rays. I'll hate myself if I don't put something on the guy, right? Where he's got 11 home runs over his last 11 games. He's just been in a zone right here. I'm going to take 3+ hits, runs, and RBIs, right? Any combination of hits, runs, RBIs. If we get to 3 with those 3 stats, it's at plus 105. I'll take plus money in the HRR because he's been lights out, yeah, man. And he's hitting second, too. That's the other thing, too. It's hard to pitch around the guy. So I look for him to do more damage, and I'll take my chances with Junior Caminero. You're going to be hard-pressed to find a hotter bat in baseball right now, so I'll roll with him.
16: All right.
0: There you go.
16: Well, the two WNBA players. Look, Crack stepping into the way the WNBA pool. I like it.
0: Kind of want to parlay our baseball and two WNBA plays.
16: I know, right?
0: Let's do the parlay platter part 2.0 right now. Very nice. All right, coming up next, the road is about to get a whole lot more difficult. We'll have details on that. And will this team be able to advance? Coming up.
17: We are Fox Sports.
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18: Their morning show is funny.
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20: This is the show that has two pros and a cup of Joe.
18: Who is Joe?
20: LeVar Arrington, Brady Quinn, and Jonas Knox.
7: Sorsby and the NFLPA reached a settlement with the NFL over their decision to not hold a supplemental draft this year. Instead, Sorsby is going to focus on preparing for the 2027 NFL draft. So this feels like where it should have always been, maybe from the get-go. Just took a few detours to get us here.
9: You know, I think his best chance to go in the first round would have been this past year's draft, which obviously he didn't declare, so it's a moot point. But if that's ultimately what the decision is, like, I don't think he's going to be a first-round pick.
21: Well, if you're a first-round graded, he's first-round graded for this year, right? He was first-round graded. If he was a first-round grade.
9: I don't know that that's a thing because I don't know that anyone graded him. He never declared.
21: Okay.
9: So people throw out projecting. The idea. They can throw out the idea, but as you'll learn if you ever go to the combine and see some of the people in the media line, JoeSchmoDraft.com can throw him as projecting him to be a first-round pick. I'm telling you, you've never seen more people who have draft websites that get credentialed to go to an event than the NFL Combine. And you're like, oh, can you come by? And it's two pros and a cup of draft.com and like come on our pre-draft tracker. It's like,
7: hey,
9: no, absolutely not.
7: Can I do that next year? Can I make up a draft website?
9: 100%.
7: And then you guys come on and
9: you'll
7: as
9: go
7: guests.
9: To the NFL, you'll get credentials. Okay. You're waiting a long line, but right, you'll get credentials.
7: Perfect. And then you guys
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16: 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Man, we've had a wild NBA offseason so far. A couple of trades here, just to name a couple. Jaylen Brown traded from the Celtics to the Sixers. Kawhi Leonard traded from the Clippers. He's going back to the Raptors. Giannis traded to the Heat. LeBron is a free agent. We don't know where LeBron's going to end up. So that's the right, hidden puzzle piece that we don't know. But without knowing that, and of all the other moves that we've seen, which offseason move do you guys see having the biggest impact? Is there something, Jeff, on your radar where you say, I think that's going to make the biggest impact here in the next season?
17: I mean, I think the biggest impact is clearly whatever happened to Boston with Brown and going to Philly. I mean, we're going to find out definitively. But I'll tell you what, as soon as the trade

0: happened, I mean, the word went out about what, you know, Boston didn't like about Brown, right? It was the analytics. It was, you know, we don't think he's that good. It's that his attitude, his podcast. Look, I definitely think the podcast played a role, right? I mean, you, when things are going well, no one really cares what you're saying on a podcast, right? Or I guess it's a live stream in this situation. But as soon as things start going badly, you know, people point to that, right? You lose a series of Sixers without Embiid playing, right? Without Embiid being completely healthy that entire series. And you lose that series in convincing fashion, you know, and you get on a podcast and say, hey, man, that was my most fun year.
1: Right.
0: It very clearly was a shot at Tatum not being there, right? It was clearly a shot like that I like having my own team. And I think Boston just got to a point where the money wasn't worth keeping Brown on the roster, right? Because you get to a point where, you know, the second apron is such a penalty that they must have thought to themselves, hey, man, we can pay him. We don't want to anymore. And this is a really bad deal, right? They got Paul George, a couple draft picks. I mean, the Jazz got more for Walker Kessler. It's a bad deal for Boston. So Boston must have really, really wanted to get rid of Jaylen Brown. Tomorrow there's a press conference with Boston as a new owner and with Brad Stevens. So we'll know more tomorrow about this. But it felt inevitable he would be traded after he was not traded for Giannis. And it turns out, I guess the Giannis it's reported that they were pretty close to getting Giannis, but there was a contractual thing. Boston didn't want to sort of go over a threshold for what they were willing to pay Giannis. So I think that's the most impactful one we've seen so far. I don't really feel like Miami, they're just not deep enough to win a championship with Giannis. I mean, the roster just, they had to trade almost the entire roster away to get Giannis. So to me, it's probably Boston and Philly swapping players there, Crack.
2: Yeah, I really like what the Sixers did grabbing Jaylen Brown, who's one of the best all-around NBA players, and he's at his prime, too. So they got rid of Paul George, who was just, I don't know, can I say stealing money at this point in his career? Now you have Embiid, Brown, and Maxey trying to make take the Knicks down in the East. Miami, Ed, and Giannis could really go either way, in my opinion. I think they still need some more help to be a real contender. I'm telling you. Word is from some people I know that they think that LeBron is going to be headed there, even though that they're the third or fourth team on the list of, if you go by the betting odds. I've seen betting odds at one of the places, not one of the sports books. I actually seen it at one of the other kind of markets. We'll see what happens here. I like what the Sixers did. I think it's gonna, you know, some more heat on the Knicks in the East here.
1: Yeah, I think, you know, what you guys are talking about, the Jaylen Brown trade, makes a lot of sense as far as a huge impact, because it obviously weakens the Celtics. You trade them not only to a team in the same conference as you, they're in the same division as you, and they just beat you in playoffs.
0: Rivals.
1: It's insane. Philly just came back from a 3-1 deficit.
0: Brian. They're
1: with
0: hardcore
1: what
0: rivals.
1: Yeah,
0: they're
1: right.
0: Hardcore rivals.
1: Yeah. You couldn't wait to get rid of Jaylen Brown. You trade him to the Sixers. It's unbelievable. You could have had Giannis, and you got older. Paul George is 6 years older than Jaylen Brown. It's baffling to me. LeBron being a free agent, and he's going to sign on the cheap with someone, and depending where he goes, he's going to have a legitimate shot to win a title. As long as he doesn't go with the old men of Golden State, they're not all going to be healthy come playoff time. Like, forget that. Get that out of your head. But if he goes to a legitimate title contending team, that could push them over the top. That's going to be a very interesting thing. I will say, a little bit of an outside-the-box take. Think about what's going on with the Clippers and paying Kawhi Leonard $28 million under the table. We still don't have a resolution on that. There's still an NBA active investigation going on. What message does that send across the league? You could just pay a dude under the table nearly $30 million and get away with it? Like, you go back to the early 2000s, the Minnesota Timberwolves got busted for paying Joe Smith under the table. They got docked five first-round draft picks. It turned out to be three first-round draft picks. But compare this with the deal that the Clippers just made, the trade sending him to the Raptors. They got three first-round picks in return for making that deal. They get two unprotected first-round Clippers compared to the Timberwolves in the early 2000s. That's the difference between David Stern and Adam Silver. But here we are, man. So, yeah, the ramifications of that. Hey, maybe the Clippers do get fined, docked, punished. I don't know. But it hasn't happened yet. The trade just went through. We thought the contract of Kawhi could just be ripped up and he's a free agent. But not the case. It's insane what's happening with that.
0: There are, like, a sort of NBA scandals that I think are not covered like they would be if they were NFL scandals.
1: Oh,
0: I mean,
1: my gosh, you're
0: Malik
1: right. Yeah.
0: Beasley just got indicted.
1: Yeah.
0: And, like, I've sent you the videos. I don't know if I've included crack in the video. Like, a guy went and found the games in the indictment and found the video. And, like, very clearly, right. The things he was being accused of are happening on the film.
1: He's shoving his own teammate out of the way to get the rebound. Yeah.
0: There was one where he needed under rebounds, and he got two, immediately in the game. And the rest of the game, he just, never touched foot in the paint. It was so obvious that he was doing the things that were in the indictment. And I feel like who is a Malik Beasley equivalent? I mean, some third wide receiver.
1: I don't know.
0: Was just dropping every pass.
1: Right.
0: You'd be like, what is up with this guy?
1: Think of this too, Jeff. What if the Patriots, who we love to yell about, they're cheaters and all, what if the Patriots just paid a prominent player $28 million under the table? They circumvented the salary cap. You think the NFL, after a trade went through for that player, they're like, well, we're still investigating. They would have hammered that team immediately. There'd be no question about that.
0: Correct.
1: It's crazy. It's wild to me.
0: And that just is not what is happening in the NBA.
1: Yeah, it isn't. All right, we've got Isaac Lowenkron. He is the law in these parts. You know, Adam Silver, not as much in the NBA. Isaac Lowenkron, not afraid to lay down justice over here. He's got the latest.
3: That's right, indeed, Brian. And speaking of justice, moments from now, we will once again check in with our beloved new colleague, the great British TV reporter, Ben Leo, for the latest on what's going on in Mexico City. But first of all, the recap of our present national pastime. Theoretically, Major League Baseball is on Saturday night. The Boston Red Sox beat the Angels in Anaheim 8-1. Sonny Gray, the victory to improve to 10-1. The Los Angeles Dodgers defeated the San Diego Padres 3-0. Yoshinobu Yamamoto struck out 10 in 7 innings. Padres on an 8-game losing streak. Say upgrade your FIFA World Cup 2026 setup. 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So at the World Cup on Saturday evening, France advanced to the quarterfinals with a 1-0 victory over Paraguay. In the quarters, they'll face Morocco after their 3-0 win over Canada on Saturday. Today's action in the round of 16 kicks off 4 p.m. Eastern time from New Jersey, Brazil against Norway. Winner of that match faces either Mexico or England, who will kick off in the Azteca in Mexico City at 8 p.m. Eastern time tonight. Now, overnight, this past overnight, hundreds of Mexico fans attempted to prevent England's team from getting a good night's sleep by setting off fireworks, playing music outside of the England team hotel beyond a perimeter that was set up by local police. So with that in mind, let's once again check in with our intrepid Great Britain News Channel reporter, Ben Leo, on the scene. Here, he asked the local police chief if the fans are going to be arrested, only to then himself get trapped with the fans behind the barricades. Listen.
4: The police are congregating down here, not doing much for now. There's a cop. This is the police chief here, sir. So you're going to arrest them? I'll see if I can get my we got a translator. Hector, can you ask if they're going to be arrested? What is he saying on the phone?
5: He said that they cannot arrest them, but they just try to avoid the noise.
4: Can we exit here? We're English media? No?
5: Nobody can cross from this point.
4: Okay.
5: Or cross from the hotel.
4: We can't cross.
5: No.
4: We're stuck here.
5: Yes.
4: All night. Very good. Excellent.
3: So much for a stiff upper lip. Back to you guys.
1: Thank you, Ilo. It is Fox Sports Radio's Countdown presented by BetMGM. I'm going to rage against our listeners right now. My gosh. I don't understand why people don't understand, you know, this U.S. men's soccer thing. I'm getting a bunch of tweets. We are. Sorry, guys. You guys are lumped in. You're going to enjoy your timelines over here. All I'm saying is if Team USA ended up winning it this year, which they're not, by the way, you would have a solid foundation to build and grow the sport in this country. Do you understand? Right? That you would have a solid foundation. I'm getting a bunch of this. The U.S. could win the World Cup and it won't overtake any other sport in participation or viewership. No one said it would. Okay? No one said it's overtaking the NFL. No one said that. You have a foundation. You have legitimate momentum to build and grow. Okay? You understand? Next one. I don't believe that even if the U.S. wins, U.S. gets to the finals, that soccer is going to take over the country, Brian. No one said it would. All right? You understand, right? Do we get this? Like my other guy on his burner. Let me see where it is. I don't – yeah, we got – oh, if Team USA wins the World Cup, not going to turn into a huge groundswell of youth choosing soccer over other sports. No one said it would be a huge groundswell. You understand? Momentum. Some talent's going to go there. I don't want any going there. That's just me. Maybe you do. I don't know. But just understand, no one's saying it's overtaking anything. You would have a foundation to build and grow. That's it. Right? Would we not?
0: We would.
1: We would. What do you think, Crack? Go Belgium?
2: I am Go USA.
1: Go USA. I got it. Hey.
2: Hey, all right, let's go on a break before we get any. Let's get everyone get a nice cup of coffee and relax.
1: Yeah, No, that's it. You're the voice of soothing reason. I like that from you, Crack. That's very nice. All right, we've got Bill Krakenberger, professional sports handicapper, Jeff Schwartz, 8-year NFL veteran. I'm Brian Noe. 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All right, coming up next, we get you a couple of plays. Crack will have his play of the day. We'll share notes with you coming up. 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
21: Chance of thunderstorms this afternoon. Otherwise, cloudy skies expected. High temperatures reach up to 80. Partly cloudy skies tonight. Slight chance for storms. Lows around 65. Mainly clear skies tomorrow. Highs level off around 80. Clear skies Tuesday with a high of 83. 86 Wednesday. Take a look at the extended forecast. 84 Thursday. 80 Friday. And 82 on Saturday. Currently, it's 75 degrees. That's your updated forecast. I'm meteorologist Paul Trombley.
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1: 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And you'll find today's full show posted right after we get off the air. Hey, props to the crew. Our producer today, Mr. Mike Gonzalez.
24: Viva Mexico. El Tri is getting the job done tonight.
1: Yeah, okay. Taking down England. Very nice. Okay. Our technical producer extraordinaire, Mr. Chris Perfett.
25: I'm sorry, Brian, but it belongs to soccer now. The next generation, LeBron's, the Steph's, the Babe Ruth's, all of them, they're all going to be playing footy. We're all going to have them over on Liverpool. You can't stop us.
1: The Mahomes as well.
25: The Mahomes, all of them, yeah, all of them.
1: Everybody, okay. Crushing the updates and crushing
25: be played by Serbians.
1: Mr. Isaac Lowenkron.
26: I am boycotting Belgian waffles.
1: Oh, man. I get it. And shout out to our guy, Saga. On digital, posting our clips, does a great job. 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Get all of our picks, all that good stuff. At the top of the hour, Mike Harmon, Anita Marks. In less than 9 American minutes, they've got you covered. Keep it locked right here on Fox Sports Radio. All right, we got some picks to make. Let's do it.
23: Rapid fire.
1: Okay, Crack, we start with you. What's something you like?
0: Let's start out with my old buddy Steve Summers used to call the New York Metropolitans. So let's go with the Mets over Atlanta. It's an early game here. It starts in 40 minutes. Mets over Atlanta. It looks like minus 115 to bet MGM.
1: All right.
2: All right. So you can bet draw for England-Mexico at plus 210 or 1-1 is plus 475. 0-0 is plus 700. I kind of don't square that. I will take 1-1 plus 475 England-Mexico regular time finale.
1: Okay. All right. You know, I got a couple of soccer plays for you. I like Mexico under 3.5 corners. They've only had 7 corners in this World Cup. 4 games in the World Cup. 7 total corners. They're going to get 4 or more. I doubt it. So I like under that with Mexico. And I hate to say it, Crack. You might have to close your ears on this one. I've got Belgium to qualify. The value is there. They're minus 115. That's just to advance. You don't have to worry. Extra time, you're screwed. Oh, it goes to PKs, you're screwed. It's just win. Somehow win in advance.
0: It's your bankroll. You got to go with the money.
1: Yeah. I just think it's the value is there, Crack. No ball again. This is a huge up huge step up in competition for Team USA. Not personal, it's just business. I think Belgium has a better chance to move on. So that's my play for you. All right, let's get to Crack's play of the day.
3: Floater is good.
23: This is the best play of the day.
3: Give it to me.
1: All right, Crack, what do you have for us?
0: Oh, it's always tough to go to a baseball game for a play of the day, the best bet of the day, but there's not a lot of things going on in my world. Let's go to the Interleague. Let's go to the Phillies over Kansas City. The Phillies, a 12 noon Las Vegas start here. And West Coast time, it's minus 145. So the Phillies on the road. And guys, just to let you know, when it does come to the soccer, I say it, I'll say it again. You may get a lot of betting one-way sides, especially here in Nevada. We get a lot of one-way betting, and there might be some really good odds betting against the United States. But I know it's tough to do. It's tough to do. We all want to be, flag-waving Americans here, and especially around July 4th weekend. I certainly am. I stand for the flag and stand for the country. But, I fully understand why the advantage gamblers are betting the other way, because the books are forced to overmove a game that should be probably USA. You know, like we said before, USA, they might be favored in this game. It could be the wrong team favorite. So I understand, Brian. I fully get what you're doing.
1: There you go. Nice. I like it. It's good to be understood, Crack. Maybe our audience can take a note from you on
0: that. Nah, they're good guys. That's a good follower. I like that guy. He's okay.
1: That's all good. By the way, did you see this, Jeff? You'll love this. You too, Crack. Brandon Ayuk, the current 49ers quarterback.
2: Insane.
1: He's calling out Jaden Daniels. He's not even on the Washington Commanders yet. 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He's pre-calling out his possible next teammate. That's unbelievable. Everybody enjoy the day. 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
32: From ABC News. I'm Mike Dubusky. The Office of Government Ethics has released new documents about President Trump's finances, finding the president took in $2.2 billion last year. ABC's Jay O'Brien has more.
33: The new financial disclosures also shedding light on the stock trades made by the president's financial advisors on his behalf. More than 21,000 last year, earning Trump a stake in some 1,600 companies, many of which are directly involved in deals tied to the administration. On April 8th of last year, over 300 trades of various securities made on Trump's behalf, just a day before he announced a surprise pause on the sweeping tariffs he had unveiled a week earlier.
0: In a statement, a White House spokesperson said neither the president nor his family has ever engaged or will ever engage in conflicts of interest. The president himself spoke on the National Mall last night.
7: President Trump celebrating America's 250th birthday.
11: Tonight we pledge allegiance to the flag they gave us, and we say, God bless the immortal patriots of 1776.
7: But also delivering a politically charged address on the National Mall.
11: We want to keep America great, and we will do so by approving the Save America Act.
7: And repeatedly denouncing communism.
0: ABC's Selena Wang. That speech was delayed by severe weather in Washington, and the East Coast isn't out of the woods yet. ABC News meteorologist Samara Theodore.
13: We've got more storms that'll be rolling through as we head through the overnight hours and afternoon. Level 2 out of 5, lightning, flash flooding, damaging wind from Philadelphia down to Washington, D.C. We have a level 3 out of 4 flooding for parts of New Jersey and Pennsylvania, so be mindful of that on the roads.
0: And off the coast of Yemen, the British military now says one cargo ship came under attack today. The United Kingdom Maritime Trade Operations Center reported the attack happened near a city that's under the control of Iranian-backed rebels. 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
0: In New York, a fire breaking out on the Brooklyn Bridge last night, just as the Macy's fireworks display was taking place. Authorities say it was a rubbish fire, likely caused by one of those fireworks. No injuries have been reported. Meanwhile, multiple people were injured after a fireworks accident in Los Angeles County. Eyewitnesses there describe people scattering as a car is fully engulfed in flames. And that wasn't the end of the fireworks-related chaos last night.
18: The Delta flight was approaching the runway at Chicago's Midway Airport Saturday evening. The controller had already warned there were multiple homes near the approach shooting off fireworks. Then,
19: tower, we just had a firework at airplane Delta 1076. We're continuing.
20: Roger.
18: The Delta pilot said they may have been struck at about 200 to 200 feet above ground.
19: We just heard the bang on the plane, so we'll have to take a look at it once we get to the gate.
18: According to that ATC.net, audio authorities were notified. Dave Packer, ABC News.
0: The New Orleans Fire Department also responded to a major fire last night. This time it was an underground transformer that exploded, sparking a fire beneath the French Quarter. New Orleans Police Superintendent Ann Kirkpatrick says no one was hurt there either.
21: Everyone knew what to do, from the police department doing immediate evacuations. We shut down our streets. And our fire department was there immediately.
0: The flames are now under control, but the exact cause of the explosion remains unknown. I'm Mike Dubusky, ABC News.
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5: Celebrating over a decade of exploring the Great Lakes states, this is Behind the Mitten with Gonzo and Amy Sherman. 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And now, we're heading even farther north. 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It's time to hit the road. This is Behind the Mitten.
6: And welcome to this weekend's Behind the Mitten. John Gonzalez, along with Amy Sherman, traveling the great state of Michigan as we do every single weekend. Behind the Mitten is Michigan's premier travel radio show and podcast. And we are so excited, Amy Sherman, because we're on the road and I think people will have a lot of fun with this weekend's show because we're going to travel a little bit in our location that we're at.
8: We're going to do a road trip that I think we could walk. Is that a good way to put it? Kind of.
6: That's a really good way to put it. And we're also at a city that we've talked about before on the show. We've had people from this area on the show, and a lot of people live here. A lot of people get here. But a lot of people also haven't been here in a while.
8: I'm laughing at your just.
6: Well, it's the largest city of Michigan.
8: Thank you, Gonzo. It's like you're referencing teeny tiny like Houghton or something. I don't know. But anyways, here we are in the greatest of our Michigan cities, Detroit. And we're so happy to be back. And we've got a really great show planned today because it is like a little bit of a road trip in the sense that we're going to take you around certain neighborhoods on our way to a sporting event. And so we hope this will give you some ideas as how you can spend your time in the city if you're coming down for a sporting event or if you're just coming for the day.
6: Well, as you know, I've been down here a lot in the last couple of years with between Lions games and Tigers games. And I've been very, very fortunate, very blessed to be able to do that. But what I'm trying to say is like I've been able to like experience downtown Detroit and go to some different places, and it's been a lot of fun.
8: Well, exactly. And that's what I wanted to say is that, yes, Gonzo, you have been incredibly lucky. And I'm going to say I'm lucky because I get to kind of glom on to your generosity that you have had tickets to the Tigers. And this year you have been going to multiple games and you kind of have a system figured out as to how you like to enjoy the games. And so we're kind of going to experience some of what you figured out. You're going to share it with some of our listeners and tell them how they can have the best experience of their lives when they come down to see the Tigers.
6: Yeah, and that's the whole point is like, I think I can give you some tips, like from parking or where to enter the stadiums, right? Those little things like that. Because let's just face it, if you don't get down here very often, you're a little overwhelmed. I mean, Detroit's a big city. There's a lot of traffic going on here, where to park, all that stuff.
8: I like that you mentioned that, Gonzo. That's hilarious. Okay, so speaking of that, I haven't been down to a game in a while. So, yeah, I'm going to appreciate some. I'm out of practice, I should say. So I think we're going to do one of my tricks today. I think we're going to visit one of my spots that I like to use for parking when I come down for a Tigers game. But as we're speaking of tips and tricks, we decided to kick off the entire show at one of the greatest places for tips and tricks around not just the Detroit metro area, but as I'm sitting here looking around, clearly the entire state of Michigan, because we are at the Michigan Welcome Center that is located right at the base of the Ambassador Bridge here in Detroit, located right on the edges of Mexican Town. As you come over the bridge, you can kind of pull right in, right, Gonzo? And we've popped in here before, but we're really excited to be here now because we have a special guest with us who is a travel counselor for the state of Michigan, and she's going to share some of her favorite tips and tricks here in Detroit. It's Miss Benita Douglas. Welcome to Behind the Mitten.
12: Thank you. Thank you guys for coming in.
8: So you are the smiling face that people will see when they walk into the Welcome Center here in Detroit. How long have you been doing this, Benita?
12: I have actually only been doing this since the beginning of the year.
8: Congratulations on your new position.
12: Yes, thank you so much. I can't owe all of this to take the credit for myself. My manager, Terry Holman, was the one.
8: Love him.
12: The offer to me. And it's been a joy being born and raised here in the city of Detroit just to reacclimate myself with everything that the city has to offer.
8: Well, thank you for shouting out Mr. Terry Holman. We got to meet him at the Pure Michigan Governors Tourism Conference that we attended back in April. And we always get to meet a lot of interesting people when we attend one of those conferences. But Terry was an absolute standout.
12: Oh, yes.
8: He was, I kept saying, I'm like, you are Pure Michigan. You are personified. Is he not?
12: Yes, he is the greatest. He knows everything there is to know about Michigan.
8: It's impressive. And you know what, you guys, stay tuned because we will have Mr. Terry on a future show. We really want to have him on because he is a source of knowledge. But we're so happy to have you on here. I mean, it has to feel pretty good every day to be able to share your love of your city with guests from all over the world.
12: Absolutely. And just to see the transformation that the city has gone through. I've been born and raised here in Detroit, to see the decline and now the rebirth, and to be a part of that and to showcase that and explain that to travelers visiting from all over the world is just the best feeling ever.
6: Yeah, we've been seeing this transformation for several years now. And I got to tell you, I think one of the biggest highlights in recent memory is the NFL draft that came here a couple of years ago, when I think that really solidified like the comeback of Detroit. And we've had Ken Hayward on the show before to talk about this from Visit Detroit. And that was a big monumental event for the city. What was it like down here? Were you around?
12: Oh, it was just crazy all around. It was like being in the draft that would have been in LA or Chicago or any other metropolitan city. And to say that we had it here in Detroit, came off without any issues, was just phenomenal.
8: Yeah, it's fun to see. Detroit always had the numbers, the size of for the metropolitan area for people, but we never had the events.
12: Yeah.
8: And now we're getting those events.
12: Yes. And right around the corner, we have the Michigan Central train station. There was a big event that hosted the opening of that. And we had Detroit's hometown favorite, Diana Ross. She was the headliner. We had Eminem. And it was just nice to see all of these big name acts and celebrities that were coming back to call this home and being able to be proud to say that this was their home.
8: Mm-hmm. You've had a lot of change and transformation right here in this neighborhood where the Welcome Center is located. Like you just mentioned, the train station, the Gordie Howe Bridge is about to open. Hopefully, fingers crossed.
12: Fingers crossed.
8: I mean, it will open. We just don't know exactly when.
12: Exactly.
8: Kind of crazy just for Southwest Detroit here to have this all going on for an area that did not have a great reputation,
12: exactly.
8: At least when I was growing up.
12: Yes, and myself also. The area has also gone through a rebirth. There are so many murals. There are people that are being able to host Airbnbs. This area is being showcased as a small Hispanic community that has so much that you can do. So they are also getting a lot of the praise that they deserve.
8: Mm-hmm. Okay, so just because this is how my brain works, you don't know me yet, Benita, but you said murals, Southwest Detroit, and I immediately went to El Asador Steakhouse.
6: Yeah, right.
8: And my stomach growled. I'm like, oh, I love that place here in Southwest Detroit.
6: we're hungry already. I can't wait to experience some of the food. But one thing I wanted to ask you before we run out of time here, Benita, is travelers are coming from all over the world, right? I mean, you're this is an international location, this destination here. I'm curious, what are some of the questions they're asking you? Because when you walk in, we were hit by Western UP right away. We're like, whoa, the Upper Peninsula right away.
12: Yeah. Probably the thing that most people are familiar with in Detroit is the Motown Museum. How can they get to it? And unfortunately, it's closed for another year. They're expanding it, but it's closed right now. But that's probably the biggest question that we get.
8: Mm-hmm. I'm sure you can guide them to other ways to experience Motown culture throughout the area. You don't necessarily have to go to the museum for some of that. What's the weirdest kind of question or... What's one that you get a lot that maybe you're like, how do you not know that?
12: Well, believe it or not, like we just said, people are wondering when the Gordie Howe Bridge is going to open. And we feel silly and saying,
8: we don't know.
12: We don't know. And they just kind of look at us. That's probably the oddest question that we get right now.
8: Okay. And when it does open, when it finally opens, I mean, you guys can, people are going to be passing right by you as they're getting on and off and all of that stuff. Any advice for them as they're coming by? I mean, clearly come visit.
12: Bring your passport, enhanced license, and birth certificate. Mm-hmm. Because we had a couple that stopped in this morning. They had the real ID, but not the enhanced license. They wanted to go over the bridge, and unfortunately, they could not.
8: I gotcha. And I feel like that's something I know I've checked multiple times. And I just check again before you go, because it feels like it sometimes might be changing. Okay, Bonita Douglas, if people do want to come and visit you here at the Michigan Welcome Center located in Southwest Detroit, where can they get all the information?
12: They can get all the information by visiting the State of Michigan website.
8: That's right. It's michigan.org. You can plan your visit all around the state. But you know what? If you stop here, you literally can plan your visit to the entire state, because there are brochures from every single place in Michigan.
16: Every part. Not one is missed here at all.
8: Well represented. Bonita Douglas, thank you so much for joining us for your very first time on Behind the Mitten.
12: Thank you guys for having me, and thanks for stopping in.
8: All right, we're going to have more from the City of Detroit coming up next on Behind the Mitten.

0: everybody. It's Amy from Behind the Mitten. I'm here with my friend Amber Mae Peterson from Visit Muskegon. Amber, you guys have a big summer plan for 2026.
1: Oh, we do. So, I mean, on top of the 27 miles of sugar sand beaches.
0: I love those beaches.
1: Oh, I know. Me too. Like, truthfully, that is the star attraction. However, we are also a great festival county. We have coming back to the White Lake area, the Maritime Festival. Don't forget Burning Foot, which is the beer festival.
0: That's a big one.
1: But we also have King of the Great Lakes Surf Festival. And then we also have a kite surfing festival too.
0: Oh, fun.
1: Yeah, and those all take place on the beach. It's great.
0: And then, of course, looking towards the end of summer, it's always Michigan Irish Music Festival, one of the biggest events throughout the entire Midwest. 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Where can people plan their visit?
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0: I'm visiting Muskegon this summer, Gonzo.
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0: And welcome to this weekend's Behind the Mid. John Gonzalez, along with Amy Sherman, having a great time as you do every single weekend, traveling the great state of Michigan. And we've been having fun. We're in Detroit, Amy.
1: We're in Detroit, and you can hear it's a lively place. Now we've kind of moved on down the road, haven't we, Gonzo? We started off the show. If you're just tuning in, we started off the show at the Welcome Center in downtown Detroit, brought to you by Pure Michigan. It's located right at the base of the Ambassador Bridge, and it's a great stop if you're coming to the city to get some information about what you can do around town or around the entire state of Michigan. Thanks to Bonita.
0: Thanks to Bonita, we had a great time. Oh, yeah. Thank you. Well, yeah, thanks to Bonita, we had a great time there checking out the Welcome Center. And I think what surprised me, I don't know about you, Amy, we thought we would be hit by only Detroit stuff. And it was the whole state of Michigan.
1: The entire state of Michigan is represented there at the Welcome Center. So if you're coming across the border from Canada or if you're just coming over from Grand Rapids, make a stop there. Because if you need information on the Western UP, surprise, surprise, they happen to have it.
0: Well, right now we've made our way over to a familiar and a legendary place, not too far from the corner of Michigan and Trumbull in Corktown area of Detroit. And it's known for its legendary Tiger history, sports memorabilia. You got headlines from newspapers back when there were newspapers, and all over the ceilings and on the walls here, not the ceilings, the walls. And you got Sports Illustrated covers of Lions. You got Tigers, Pistons, championships. I mean, this is a cool place.
1: This is a very historical spot in Detroit. And I have to say, it's home to legendary burgers as well. It's also a great place to pick up a shuttle to one of the games, which I think is what we're going to be doing today. And so it's the perfect spot, next stop on our tour of Detroit. If you're coming down for a sporting event and you're looking for things to do on this week's show. So we're at Nemo's.
0: We are at Nemo's. Like you said, we've got the shuttle. We got two tickets here for the shuttle, Amy. We're going to take it to the Tiger game tonight. Only $5, and you get to park for free.
1: And then you can eat a burger. I'm telling you, this is the best way to see a game. It's the only way I like to come down with my kids is you come here, you have a burger, hop on that bus, added fun. You get to do some public transportation and then get taken over to the game and then a ride back. And you don't have to deal with any of that parking. It's awesome. And the ride back, extra fun.
0: Extra fun.
1: Especially if you have kids. Kids, don't look at that.
0: No. It's all good. It's a lot of fun to be downtown Detroit. And in fact, we had to bring on someone that knows a little bit about downtown Detroit and Detroit sports. Let's introduce our first guest. Our next guest.
1: He's a returning guest, I have to say. Welcome back, Mr. Ken Hayward. Now he is with Visit Detroit. And you are actually you're the chief operating officer, but you love to work with sporting events that are coming into the city of Detroit. Welcome back to the show, Ken.
2: Welcome. Great to have you down in the city. We've seen each other here, there, and everywhere in the state of Michigan. And I really like the modern ticketing system that Nemo's uses for their...
1: We're talking 50-50 raffle tickets.
2: You might win a door prize and get a ride at the same time. So it's really perfect.
0: True.
2: You know, we've seen each other all over. And not only am I involved in Visit Detroit, but the Detroit Sports Commission is part of Visit Detroit. So I'm the COO of both organizations. And there's really a lot of exciting things happening in the sports landscape in the state of Michigan and the city of Detroit.
1: Well, I think it's to me, it's just exciting as a girl who grew up down here, you know, in the 70s and 80s when we would come to the original Tiger Stadium, but to see everything kind of shift over to that part of town, but to have it all located together, that's an exciting thing.
2: But think about when you were doing that, the Lions were playing out in Pontiac and the Pistons were playing in Auburn Hills. And to have, we're the only city that has all four major pro sporting teams that you can walk from one stadium to the other. And now we've added the PWHL, we've added the WNBA.
1: Whoa, what is PWHL?
2: Professional Women's Hockey League.
1: We did. Well, what do we get here in Detroit?
2: So the Illich organization, along with some others, invested in that. And they'll start play next year.
1: What's the name of our team?
2: They have not announced it yet.
0: There's still time, Amy, for you to come up with a name.
2: Utah Hockey Club. It's the Detroit. They have not announced it yet. And then they haven't announced the name of the WNBA team yet either that's going to start play. That's going to build a complex down on the river that's going to have a practice facility and sporting fields where they can do youth tournaments, but then also play their games at Little Caesars Arena. So Little Caesars Arena has become a real hot spot for professional sports. But think about it, six professional sporting leagues plane and you could walk from one to the other easily. No one else, no other city in the United States has that.
1: It's amazing. It seems strange that no one else would have that. Why did we all?
2: Because their stadiums are built. I mean, the Chicago Bears are moving to Indiana, for God's sake.
1: I didn't want to bring that up on the show, Ken.
2: Let's think about it. I mean, you know, New York Giants, New York Jets play in New Jersey. I mean, it's, you know, you need land, you need it. And it was part of the renaissance of the city of Detroit when, you know, Comerica Park was built, then Ford Field was built, then LCA was built, and the Pistons decided to join LCA. I mean, land was available. They got incentives to come here. And the foresight now of what the city of Detroit, they've been a part of the revitalization, huge part of the revitalization. And sports is part of our, I mean, we're a hockey town where all of our pro sports teams are doing well now. It is a very sports culture heavy thing. And Visit Detroit and the Detroit Sports Commission, we're happy to pour gas on that by bringing some other events to the city, like the Final Four next April that will take place at Ford Field, but we'll utilize all the facilities in the city of Detroit.

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1: The thinking is like a lot of the new gets talked about, but you can't forget the traditions, because if anybody who comes here should check out Nemo's, because it's a classic, and you shouldn't forget about the classics. But what's happened down the Woodward Corridor, what's happened dining, you know, Michelin has been announced. They're coming to Southeast Michigan. They're going to review restaurants. We may have a Michelin star restaurant or two in the city of Detroit, along with rooftop bars and things that in buildings that were not even occupied are now hotels. The Book Tower that has a rooftop bar, the Hudson's building has a rooftop bar. I mean, there is so much new and great things to see, but don't forget about the old traditions, like the old Shillelagh, like the Detroiter, like Nemo's.
2: Oh man, but you're speaking our language, well, buddy.
1: It's what we're about. But you do that, and then you can go to a new Comerica Park and walk down Woodward Avenue. You have the queue line, you have the people mover. I mean, the vibe is real. The crowds love every part of it. So whatever it used to be, it had its specific things. Now it's whatever you're into. Like, I would argue that a rooftop bar is not for everyone. People, not everyone likes to do that. But for the youngsters who like maybe that sort of thing, the younger folks, they love rooftop bars, and now we have them.
2: I love it. There's something for everyone here in the city of Detroit, including some great sporting events throughout the summer season. Ken Hayward, the Chief Operating Officer for Visit Detroit and the Detroit Sports Commission, thanks for joining us on Behind the Mitten. Where can people get more information if they want to plan a trip to Detroit?
1: Always great to see you guys wherever we're at. 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Plan an itinerary, get updates on what's going on this weekend. There's things going on this weekend on our website that I don't even know. It's great. Check
2: it out. All right, more from Detroit coming up next on Behind the Mitten.

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1: And welcome back to Behind the Mitten. John Gonzalez, along with Amy Sherman, have great times to do every single weekend traveling the great state of Michigan. 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Just search for Behind the Mitten. And Amy, let's pick this up. We're in Detroit, having a good time.
2: We are. We are on our way to a Detroit Tigers game, and we're sharing some tips and tricks with you of how to get the most out of your visit to downtown Detroit. So thanks to our previous guests on the show, and including our new friends at the Welcome Center, right at the base of the Ambassador Bridge. We learned a lot of cool things there. Mm-hmm. And then our good friend Ken, who joined us again and talked to us about some of the sporting events that are happening in the city of Detroit outside of maybe what you're thinking of, including the upcoming Frisbee Golf Championship and the Final Four, which is going to be happening next year, right?
1: Right at Ford Field. And we were at Nemo's to talk to Ken. And we said, you know, one of the things we love about Nemo's is jumping on their shuttle, right? So we got on the shuttle and we came to downtown Detroit, but I had to take you, Amy, to a place I've been going to. You know, we could have gone directly to the ballpark and watched the Tigers play, but I wanted to bring you to a place that I found, discovered a couple of years ago. It's really a neighborhood hangout.
2: Okay, I'm going to wheel this back a little bit, Gonzo, because we got off that shuttle bus from Nemo's and you stood there for a minute and looked around, and then you looked at me and you're like, well, what are we doing now? And I'm like, you've been telling me all day that we're going to do your thing, like your thing before a Tigers game. And then you're like, that's right. So then we walked here. So we are right now at a place called Bodega.
1: Yeah.
2: And I'm really excited to introduce our next guest, Mike Sharp.
3: Hey, guys. Thanks for having me.
2: He's the assistant, sometimes general, all the time excellent manager here at Bodega. At least that's what I've heard. Mike, welcome to the show.
3: Glad to be here.
2: How long has Bodega been here?
3: It was 4 years on opening day this year, actually.
2: Congratulations.
3: Yeah.
2: Now, walking in, clearly your name is Bodega, but for those of us in the Midwest who are not familiar possibly with what a bodega is, you guys have nailed it. And you are a true traditional kind of New York City style bodega.
3: A little bit.
2: Tell us what's happening here.
3: So, yeah, we do have a market and we have a cafe where we serve sandwiches and things like that, coffee, all the morning stuff. But the thing is that's different about us is that we also have a liquor store, on-premise, off-premise sales, and then also a bar where we serve a craft cocktails, frozen drinks. We use the espresso to make espresso martinis, anything you want, name it.
2: I love it. Well, it's really bustling in here. You have a full bar of people who are kind of either coming back from work, maybe going to the game, but then people are just shopping for something they might need on the way home.
3: Oh, yeah.
2: Grab and go.
3: Absolutely. And actually, a lot of our traffic comes from Tigers games, Lions games, you know, because the stadiums are right there. And a lot of people will grab their last to-go drink walking down to the game, or they'll, you know, maybe on their way home while waiting for the Uber, they'll come in here and cool down a little bit with a beer. We're in a very, very good spot for Detroit sports fans.
2: So for people who are unaware, where are you located in the city of Detroit compared to like Tiger Stadium? And
3: so we are in Brush Park, which is
2: Comerica Park. Sorry, I said that wrong.
3: That's
1: right. Only one more year.
3: It's we are right across the highway in Brush Park at Brush Street and Alfred Street, right on the corner under some condos and across the street from a restaurant called Lenya. So we're a straight shot to the stadium. So
2: you are. You're just a few blocks, mm-hmm. Which is why, Gonzo, this is part of your.
1: This is part of my routine. Yeah. So we'll park over in this Brush Park area. We'll find some street parking if we can find it. And usually there's some parking available, right?
3: Yeah, absolutely. And I mean, the stadium's so close, I've clocked out of work and decided to go to a game before.
1: Really?
3: So, yeah, absolutely. So it's very conveniently located for anyone who wants something to do before or after, if they're trying to just beat the crowd.
1: I think what I like too about like this place is that it's a little bit of everything. Like, you got all walks of life coming in and out.
3: Mm-hmm.
1: I came one weekend, you had like a community event or a DJ out. Side.
3: Oh, yeah.
1: You have a food truck sometimes after the games.
3: Yeah. We'll get vendors. We'll get DJs, like you said. We do a block party two or three times a year. Our first one is actually on June 27th. I don't know when this goes up. But our first one for the year is June 27th, and it's kind of the summer kickoff one. And we do DJ, you know, vendors with crafts and stuff. And we'll usually do a food truck, honestly, to give us a break on making food so we can just sling drinks. But it's also nice to have something new in the neighborhood, something different, because, you know, everybody kind of knows their restaurants around here. So
2: what is this neighborhood like? So this is called the Brush Park neighborhood?
3: It's Brush Park, yeah.
2: Okay.
3: So it's much more developed now. From what I understand, a lot of this stuff wasn't standing 10 years ago. They've built up a lot of condos. It's very walkable. A lot of people have bought up the old mansions and fixed them up. It's booming, really. There's a lot of restaurants coming in. There's a lot of different businesses coming in. It's growing. It's a growing neighborhood that's that close to all the stadiums and that close to downtown. So it's beneficial to anyone who wants to live here.
2: Yeah. I bet you see a nice mix of residents here.
3: Oh, absolutely.
2: Too, because you're kind of in between the stadiums and Wayne State.
3: Mm-hmm.
2: Along that way.
3: Yeah, so we get students, but we also get, you know, just young professionals, people, you know, we get a lot of, you see a lot of designer dogs in the area, things like that. But it's a good crowd.
2: It's a
3: good crowd. It's a good mix. A lot of people kind of want to be close to the action, but live somewhere comfortable and quiet. And I think this neighborhood is right on the precipice of that. So,
1: Mike, I've also stayed in several Airbnbs in the area. Is that a big market for you guys too? People come, they're staying somewhere else?
3: Absolutely. Especially the market portion of us, you know, people come in and they're buying toothpaste, a couple bottles of wine, deodorant and chips. And I'm like, oh, they're staying down the street. these are the things they forgot to pack or they had to throw out at the airport, you know, things like that.
2: The chips give me away every time. Really? Okay.
1: No, but that's what I love about this place, right? It's got a little bit of everything, and you're catering to people. I'm really curious, before we run out of time, sure. What's your background? Are you from this area?
3: I'm actually from Texas.
2: What?
3: I moved up here. So my brother-in-law, Dave, is the general manager, and I married his sister in Texas and moved up. We just moved up here to get out of Austin, you know, try out Michigan, get closer to family, and he offered me a bartending gig. I had 2 days a week here. It didn't seem permanent, but it's, you know, we're 3.5 years on now and I'm managing the bar. So it's worked out. He's still here. We get along really great. It's a good.
2: What's it been like moving from Texas to Michigan and to Detroit from Austin?
3: It's cooler.
1: It's cool. Literally cool.
3: No, and actually living in Austin, and I grew up in San Antonio, we didn't have four teams in either of those cities. Like I had the Spurs growing up, but I didn't have a baseball team. I didn't have, you know, I've liked the Cowboys because I grew up in the 90s, but I don't like the Cowboys now. It's great.
2: Yeah,
3: it's great.
2: No, listen,
1: I know.
2: To him.
1: I know.
2: To him,
1: I was a fair weather fan for a while. I know.
3: Hey, it's hard to beat Aikman and Smith back in the 90s, right. But I'll tell you, it's really nice living in a city where if I decide to on a weekday, I can get $20 nosebleed tickets to a Tigers game and just go enjoy it. Yeah. And that's been one of my favorite transitions about it, actually.
2: Which is
3: funny because this is what your podcast is about. But like, I always say that to people. I'm like, honestly, I didn't think I was much of a sports guy until I moved here. And it's nice to get to go.
1: That's interesting because in Detroit, sports, it's a culture, right?
3: Absolutely. Yes.
2: I know, but I never really thought that we were the only ones with the four teams. Like that was just, I thought everyone, I honestly, this is a recent thing I've learned.
3: Yeah.
2: I honestly thought every big city had that.
3: It would have been different if I was from Dallas, but I'm not. Mm-hmm. And I didn't like making the 5-hour drive to go to a Rangers game just to watch them lose or whatever. So it's been really great.
2: So Mike, do you have any other suggestions of what people should do if they come down for a Tigers or maybe a Lions game here in the city?
1: Or a concert.
2: Detroit, or a concert. Things to do in your neck of the woods here in Brush Park.
3: Well, if you're grabbing dinner after the show, we have a lot of great restaurants in the neighborhood. Bar Pigal, Grey Ghost, Lenya are all really wonderful options, especially if you're in a group and want to share stuff. And then otherwise, I don't know. If you're coming out before, like I always tell people that are visiting town to go hit the museum district and do things like that. You know, it's kind of touristy, but I always feel like you get a good character of the city if you go see this.
2: It's okay to be a tourist.
3: Yeah. I'm, you know, I go visit a city. I'm like, what's the museum like?
2: Thank you.
3: Yeah.
2: Good tips. Well, here at Bodega, you can come in morning to night, right, Mike?
3: Absolutely. We are open 9 a.m. in the morning till a.m. in the morning. We're open 9 a.m. to midnight most nights and 1 a.m. on Fridays and Saturdays.
2: I love it. So you can come in and get a breakfast sandwich, a drink in the afternoon, or groceries all the time. If people want to come visit Bodega here in Brush Park in Detroit, do you guys have a website they can go to?
3: Yes, I believe it's bodegamkt.com. I think
2: we're gonna go with that. That's right. It's Bodega here.
3: We
2: in
3: do
2: Detroit.
3: We're on socials. We're on Instagram. Bodegamkt. That's probably the best place to find out new stuff that's going on.
1: Awesome.
2: Perfect. Mike Sharp, thank you so much for joining us on Behind the Men. All right, Gonzo. Now it's finally time. We're gonna go walk over to Comerica Park. Stay tuned to Behind the Men. So stay tuned to Behind the Men. Hey everybody, it's Amy from Behind the Mitten. I'm here with my friend Emily James, and she is the manager at the very charming Boardwalk Coffee House here in St. Ignace. Emily, what can people expect when they come into your coffee shop?
0: This is such a quaint little place. We have a fireplace. You can sit and read a book, just enjoy the music. You can watch TV, and you can also look out at our beautiful view outside.
4: I love it. But I think I like it better inside where it's nice and cozy and warm. You guys have quite a selection of drinks. I have to say, I asked for a chai. You said, what kind do you want? And then listed Earl Grey, masala, and turmeric. And I thought to myself, am I really in St. Ignace?
0: Yes.
4: Pretty impressive.
0: Yes. We have an amazing selection of lattes, teas, chai. We have amazing pastries.
4: And breakfast burritos that Gonzo ordered, and we're going to get one to go to continue along our road trip. Hey, Emily, James, if people want to come and visit you here at the Boardwalk in St. Ignace, how can they find out all the information?
0: You can go online. You can Google us. 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We're under the coffee section of Google Maps. 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

0: Welcome back to Behind the Mitten. John Gonzalez, along with Amy Sherman, having a great time as do every single weekend, traveling the great state of Michigan. And Amy, we should remind people that Behind the Mitten is Michigan's premier travel radio show and podcast on the air for 11 years, 750 plus episodes. And we're having a blast doing this show every weekend.
1: We sure are. We're so happy to bring these stories to you, Michigan, all about Michigan. And this week, no different. Another great trip. This is kind of like a walking road trip in a way.
0: Yeah, we had a great time today. We're like in Detroit, just walking around, checking out some different places. And we've had some great guests on the show today.
1: The whole point of the show is to take you to a sporting event in the city of Detroit. We happen to be at a Tiger game. And guess what? We made it. We're here. You can hear it in the background right now. But big thanks to our friends at the Detroit Welcome Center, at Visit Detroit. And at our new favorite spot to stop, Bodega. Super fun over there. So thanks to everybody who joined us and shared their stories with us. And we're following along kind of Gonzo's routine when he comes down to see the Detroit Tigers play at Comerica Park. In fact, I got yelled at that we need to get going and get back on our routine. And so here we are at a place I've never been before. So we walked around from where we got dropped off by the bus from Mimo's. We walked over to Bodega, had some stuff over there. And now we walked over here to the stadium. And we're at one of the corners of the stadium, right?
0: We are. So just real quick, so people know, even in the old Tiger Stadium day, I've been a longtime Tiger fan, right? But I never knew here at Comerica Park about this great location called the Beer Hall. Obviously, I think I might have been in here a couple times over the year, but didn't know kind of like it's almost a secret entrance, right? Because even if you see the long lines of some of the other entrances over by the big Tiger or whatever, you come over here at the Beer Hall entrance, which is on the corner of, McComb. You know, you kind of come here and there's like no line. You get right in, you get your tickets in, and then you're right in this beautiful beer hall where they have food, beverages, the Ferris wheel's right out the window here, and you can be in your seats in a matter of seconds.
1: So you can enter the ballpark through the beer hall?
0: That's right. You can actually enter before the gates open. And when you get here, you can't go into this. As you can see, Amy, their doors are closed. So you stay in the beer hall until they officially open the gates. Then they open up the doors. You can go out and experience the stadium. So this is a good spot to meet up with friends. Make sure you get here early, arrive, meet some great people here, whether they're also Tiger fans or the staff. Everyone's always a lot of fun.
1: I'd like to note, everyone, too, that it is air conditioned in the beer hall. And so if you are waiting for a game on a hot day, hello, kitty. Exactly. Good call. And easy to find restrooms. Wow. I mean, the whole thing. And then you introduced us to your favorite waitress. And now I'm totally sold on the beer hall. So we are here with my friend and yours.
0: Yes.
1: Amy Libby. And Amy, you are the, I'm going to say, senior server here at the beer hall, at the Tiger Den. Is that correct?
2: Correct. I've been here the longest.
1: And you've been here for quite a while, friend, because I asked you and I was like, you've been here how long?
2: Maybe 16 years. I started in 2010.
1: That is saying something in the hospitality industry. I know this. What is it like to work at Tiger Stadium?
2: For the most part, I really love it. So I wouldn't be still here. So, I think the best thing about it is actually the people, the staff and the customers that I see and have regulars coming. You're like, John, that make it the day. Cause I'm basically talking to people and that's how I make my money.
0: But Amy, you would agree with me, right? When I was saying like, this is like kind of a secret entrance for
2: people. Yes, it is. And what you were saying about earlier, you have to be in here about 30 minutes is usually when they have you in here. Cause it's usually about the normal gates open about hour and a half before the game starts. You can enter in here about 2 hours before the game. And it's really nice, especially on giveaway days, because then the people don't know about the ticket where they can get in here. They have a whole box of stuff here that hasn't been sold out. So,
0: yes.
1: Close T-Gray's hat here.
0: Oh, wait. I think there's a little break in the action here. All right. So it's going to be a little loud for a quick second, but hopefully we can hear us okay. But yeah, this is a great location for the giveaways. Because you can get in here and make sure you get one. You always get a giveaway if you come in here. Right?
2: Yeah. I guess that this is the first year, though. If you have a special ticket, though, you still have to go enter a different location.
0: Oh, okay.
2: I noticed that they're playing it off instead of going up to the third floor and getting in.
0: Yeah. Perfect.
2: A giveaway that's a standard one with any ticket, you can still do it that way.
0: Awesome.
1: Now, once you're in here, this isn't just a way station. You can actually sit down and have something to eat or something to drink, right?
2: Exactly. I mean, that's
1: a pretty nice menu. Yeah. So, Amy, what do you like? What's your favorite drink on the menu?
2: I would say the Orange Tiger.
1: Woo, what's that one?
2: It has literally orange juice and tequila.
1: I like how you started with the orange juice and then you went to the tequila. Are we really at a Tigers game? Come on.
0: Let's talk real quick about the Ferris Mill. We were just talking about it off the air.
1: We were. It's right outside your doors here. And anyone can come and ride this. This is one of the highlights of when they opened Comerica Park. I gotta say, when it first opened, I was like, who needs a Ferris wheel at a ballpark? But it has proven to be incredibly popular, hasn't it, Amy?
2: Yes, it has, especially with the children. On kids' days, on Sundays, they have kids get ride the Ferris wheel and the merry-go-round, the carousel and the big cat area for free. I believe you can have one adult accompany them for free as well, I believe.
1: Oh, Gonzo, with all those granddaughters of yours, we could both ride for free.
2: Yes.
0: Yeah, no, and that is true. That is true. We can ride for, they're a lot of fun. The kids, I've taken several of the grandkids on it, and they just love it. It's something to do, right? It's an attraction that they do. But you know what? I realized I cut you short when we were talking about the food. We talked about the beer.
1: Orange Tiger tequila drink.
0: Let's talk about the food, because one thing I will tell you this, Amy, right? You agree that the food comes out pretty fast.
2: Yeah.
0: So tell us about how this all works here.
2: Okay, so when you come in here to the beer hall, you are welcome to come and have a seat at anywhere in the beer hall. You just, there's no host. You just sit where you like. And then one of the servers will come up to you and take your food and drinks order. My personal favorite, I do love the pretzels. If you're just looking for something that you see a snack on, the nachos are a great thing to share. Very popular as well. My also favorite, I do like burgers. I'm kind of sick of hot dogs being here all these years. So I would choose more of the burgers for my preference. But you can't go wrong getting a ballpark anywhere in the ballpark.
0: I will tell you, the chicken tenders are actually a good bargain.
2: Yeah.
0: Because there's like big pieces of chicken.
2: Fries come with it.
0: Yeah.
2: Yeah, the ranch, really good. They make it here.
0: But once she puts in the order, it'll come out like within 5 minutes. I mean, even regardless of how busy, they have the runners like coming out here all the time.
1: Wow.
0: So it's really fast service.
1: Well, I have to say, when we come down for Detroit Tiger Day at the ballpark, when we get to see all the food and everything, I'm always impressed with the culinary team here at the ballpark because they're so organized. It's run like such a well-oiled machine. I'm sure you get to see it from the other end, right, Amy?
2: True.
1: It's pretty cool to watch those operations in motion, big kitchens like that.
2: And when it all works out well and all the parts, all the departments, everything, how they're all playing out their part and it all works out as like literally a team.
1: Exactly. So you're here at the beer hall. If you go out into the ballpark, where else would you suggest that we go check out for maybe a drink or something to eat?
0: She doesn't know. She's always sitting here.
1: Gosh darn it, Amy.
2: No, I would say the Big Cat area. They do have like nice little
0: food court.
2: The food court where the Big Cat is. They have some shawarma place.
0: Shawarma, yes.
2: I would say that one is really good too.
0: Shawarma fries.
2: Yeah.
1: Shawarma fries. Yeah. That sounds right up your alley there, Gonzini.
0: Well, I've had it before. They're really good. Yeah. Yes, that would be my suggestion.
1: Well, I like it. I think, Gonzo, that your routine for Tigers games is pretty spot on. You've got it pretty well figured out.
0: You know, get down here, get down early, come to the beer hall, ask for Amy, because you can ask, say, where's Amy working at today? You can sit in her section, right? And she'll take care of you. She always does. And then you just kind of relax and like, you know, if you've been to the ballpark many times, then this is kind of like a good way to go. If you're here for the very first time, then get out there in the ballpark and experience it, right? But, you know, in a second or third visit, or you come with some friends, a bunch of guys are coming out or a bunch of girls, you know, you don't want to go do the Ferris wheel. You just want to come in and hang out and talk, catch up. This is a great place to do it.
1: Yeah, I could definitely see that. I think that's pretty cool. Well, Amy, thanks so much for taking care. Go ahead.
2: Yeah, especially if you want to talk, I recommend coming in here like after the game starts, because usually that's when it like gets a little quieter. So if you have a group, you just want them to chill. That's a good time to come. Also, for purpose sake, anybody who has a Tiger Den, any Tiger ticket to the game, you can enter from the beer hall side. Yeah.
1: Nice. And they just check in.
2: Yeah.
1: And they just check in. It was so easy. Good tips, Gonzo and Amy. Thank you so much.
2: You're welcome.
1: Well, if you're heading down to Detroit for a sporting event, we hope we gave you some tips to make your trip a little bit easier and a whole lot more fun. Gonzo, where are we going to be next week?
0: We don't know.
1: But stay tuned to Behind the Mitten to find out.
3: You've been listening to Behind the Mitten with John Gonzalez and Amy Sherman. Executive producer is Phil Tower. Production by Bill Birchinger. Theme song is by Mustard Plug. Beer song.

0: everybody. It's Amy from Behind the Mitten. I'm here with my good friend Dan Sipple, the executive director of the West Michigan Tourist Association. And Dan, you know I'm a big fan of the live cams that you guys do at WMTA. And why are these so cool here in Michigan?
1: You know, people want to see what it's there like there now. That people travel and they travel to look ahead and get excited about what they're doing. You know, we have these all over West Michigan. Even if you're looking to go to the UP, you know, we can go to St. Ignace, we can go to Whitefish Point, Sault Ste. Marie, Drummond Island,
0: Marquette.
1: And see what it's in Marquette and see what it's like right now.
0: Exactly. And that is the key, is don't just look outside your window. Look outside the window of where you're traveling to and get an accurate description of what the weather is like. Dan, if people want to watch the live cams, and you have many of them, where can they go for all the information?
1: There's actually 15 live webcams at WMTA.org. Right on the front page, you'll see a button that says go to our live webcams. You can refresh them anytime you want. And we send out with as newsletters we talked about earlier every week a special snapshot or time lapse of what's going on at a certain webcam.
0: Oh, I love that. All the things you need to travel safely throughout the state of Michigan can be found at the West Michigan Tourist Association.
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0: U.S. Did he say U.S.? No.
1: Dan said America.
2: I said, no, cities or stadiums that are being utilized in the World Cup that have a roof.
1: It's Canada, U.S., Mexico, but I don't think anywhere in Mexico has a roof.
3: Yeah, no. Azteca's roofless.
0: Hard Rock Stadium, does that have, in Miami, does that have, I just don't know, like, what has a roof and what doesn't.
4: Yeah, keep naming cities and I'll say.
0: Yeah, that's what I was like, we can get there.
3: Well, they played in Toronto, they played in Vancouver.
4: They played in Toronto?
3: Yeah.
4: That is a roof then.
1: Yeah, it's got
4: to
1: be.
4: So let's go Toronto.
2: Let's go Toronto, all right. Final answer?
4: That's final answer.
2: Show me Dallas. Good work. Yeah, we mentioned Jerry's World. Show me SoFi. It's open ended, but it has a roof.
0: It has a roof, right.
2: So that works. Show me Houston. Good job, Mary Mack. Retractable roof. And is it Toronto? No.
4: Oh, my goodness. No.
2: They're not playing at Rogers Center where the Blue Jays play.
4: Exactly.
2: They're playing at where the MLS club for Toronto plays. They've expanded the seating to about 45,000,
4: but that is
2: an open-air stadium. It is not open-aired in Vancouver. BC Place or Vancouver Stadium, whatever they're calling it during the World Cup, is a dome. And the other one, Atlanta. Atlanta.
4: That's what
2: right near Carrie's backyard.
4: Man, that's Alabama. That's why I tried to get to, like, just keep naming cities so I could.
0: That's what I was trying to do. Yeah,
3: and I started up.
4: No, when you said Canada Toronto. No, when you said Toronto, I'm like, yeah, that's definitely covered with the Rogers. Yeah.
0: That's so funny.
2: You guys worked it out, though.
4: Oh, man.
2: With the Mexico, it was great thinking.
4: Yeah.
2: You caught on that there was no U.S. designation, that it could have been the three, and you just chose the wrong Canadian city. That's all. That happens.
4: Oh, man.
2: But a score of 8. Good job, Kerry Rhodes. Let's go to the news desk. Monty Bolaños.
0: That's a technical in the WNBA. You keep clapping like that.
2: If you cover your mouth at the World Cup, you are ejected with a red card.
0: Yep. Yeah, you can't be talking smack in a different language.
2: No.
0: Trying to be fly and slick.
2: We need to read your lips.
0: Mm. Yeah, what you saying? What I'm saying is Norway is headed to the quarterfinals for the first time at the World Cup after eliminating 5-time World Cup champions Brazil 2-1. Erling Haaland with 2 goals in the win. It's the first time since 1990 that Brazil is not going to be in the quarterfinals. Still to come on Fox TV, it's Mexico and England, and due to weather, kickoff is expected around 9 p.m. Eastern time. So 1 hour later than the plan was, but it's all because of weather. So right now it's 9 p.m. Eastern time. Flo Balogun is going to be?
2: Just in the Brazil-Norway match, you gave a couple of stats, but it wasn't the stat of the day. What is the stat that we've got from the Norway-Brazil match?
0: That
2: I am 25% Norwegian.
0: Oh, excuse
2: again,
0: me.
2: Thank
0: excuse
2: you very
0: me.
2: Much.
0: Sorry, I forget. It's all about Dan Beyer.
2: That's
0: Sundays.
2: All right.
0: I so forget. My
2: just
0: bad.
2: Wanted to make sure.
0: My
2: that,
0: bad.
2: Make sure the people have the numbers.
0: For
2: that they,
0: sure. Yeah, let me make sure I write down on my notes. Beyer is
2: 25%.
0: So I don't forget. Perfect. Thank you so much.
2: Your grandfather was Norwegian. Yes.
0: There we go. All right. Flo Balogun, not Norwegian, I think. He's going to be available to play in USA's round of 16 match against Belgium on Monday. FIFA announced that the disciplinary committee has suspended the red card, so he is now going to be on a probationary period instead for 1 year. Cristiano Ronaldo confirmed that this is going to be his last World Cup as Portugal prepares to take on Spain also tomorrow, Monday. In baseball, the A's had no runs, and then they hit a grand slam. So now they're only losing 4-4, but Marlins are up 9-5. It's the top of the ninth inning in, where are they playing? Sacramento. Padres and Dodgers are scoreless, top of the second inning. Rockies walked it off against the Giants 7-6. Brewers held on to defeat the Diamondbacks 3-2. And the Mariners shut out the Blue Jays 4-0. Earlier today, the Twins did outscore the Yankees 6-1, while the Mets held on 10-9 against the Braves in Atlanta. And Riley Green had 4 RBI as the Tigers defeated the Rangers 6-3. Astros shut out the Rays 2-0. And lastly here, guys, at Wimbledon, we'll start on the women's side. Naomi Osaka defeated world number one Aryna Sabalenka to head to the quarterfinals. 4-seed Jess Pegula, 7-seed Coco Gauff, they're also headed to the quarterfinals. On the men's side, one seed Jannik Sinner headed to the quarterfinals, and so is Novak Djokovic, who has officially surpassed Roger Federer for the most Wimbledon match wins. He now has 106 and is headed to the quarterfinals. Back to you guys.
2: Thank you very much, Monty. In addition to the important Norway stat, in the transition, you talked about Flo Balogun. Mm-hmm. For those that don't know, he was born in the United States, moved with his Nigerian parents to London when he was young. Mm-hmm. He had three different options on what national team to play for. So could have played for England, could have played for Nigeria, something that he considered. Ultimately, he had spent some time in the youth playing for England and some under 18 teams and whatnot, but ultimately ends up playing for the U.S. men's national team.
4: Have you seen any interviews on him, why he chose the U.S.? Have you seen anything?
2: No.
0: His mom was also pregnant, and they were supposed to head back to Europe, and she was in the trimester, and a flight attendant told her, you can't fly. So that's why he was born in the U.S.
2: Really? Interesting.
0: Yes.
2: And we're reaping the benefits. Yeah.
0: We really
2: decision.
0: Are. Thank you to that flight attendant. Thank you so much.
2: All right. She's Monty Bolaños. Thank you, Monty. Hit her up at Monty Bolaños. He is Kerry Rhodes. I'm Dan Beyer. Mary Mack is here, as is Bo Benson. Only one of us on this show received accolades this week that you would, some wouldn't believe. We're going to give that person their flowers next here on Fox Sports Sunday.
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25: Slight chance for isolated thunderstorms tonight, otherwise partly cloudy. Lows dip down to about 64. Bright sunshine expected tomorrow. Highs level off around 81. Lows around 64 tomorrow night, mainly clear skies. High temperatures reach up to 82 Tuesday under sunny skies. 86 Wednesday. Looking at the long range, 84 Thursday, 80 Friday, and 82 on Saturday. Right now, 72. That's your updated forecast. I'm meteorologist Paul Trombley.
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2: You think that had anything to do with FIFA making the decision they made today?
4: I mean, when we started the show, we said that you're sure there were some higher up conversations going on. That's probably part of it. I don't think so, Dan. What do you think?
2: I don't.
4: Yeah.
2: But the thing is I can't put it past FIFA.
4: Exactly.
2: Like that's the deal. Like, you want to trust your friend. But you're like, I don't know. They've burned me so many times.
4: Yep.
2: I just can't. So that's what I think ended up happening.
4: Yeah, I fall right in line with what you just said. Yeah, it's not good information to know.
2: No. But it's the information that we got.
4: Yeah.
2: I do think this. I think that a call may have been made, but I don't think it ultimately influenced, because the review never should have happened in the first place.
4: Right.
2: And the U.S. honestly was punished enough that Balogun missed the final 30 minutes. They just happened to take advantage of it.
4: Yeah.
2: So it ended up working out for them, and the United States is moving on. There was a bit of news that I wanted to pass along, and it came from one Kerry Rhodes.
4: Mm.
2: As Pro Football Focus, essentially, Kerry, I would say that it was, I'm going to get the exact phrasing of it, but they gave you some high honor on the in their look back at some of the great players over the past few decades.
4: Yep.
2: And how surprised were you that your name was not only included, but one of the top names highlighted by the analytics sites?
4: Yeah, it was a great honor, to be honest. You know,
2: I'll give you the details.
4: Yep.
2: Pro Football Focus released their all PFF teams, the best players at every position in the NFL over the last 20 years.
4: Oh, yeah.
2: And Kerry Rhodes was named a safety on the all PFF team, second team safety. Eric Weddle, Harrison Smith were first team.
4: Mm-hmm.
2: You and Devin McCourty received second team. I saved a picture on my phone for what they said. They said Rhodes was elevated by his 2007 season, where his 93.1 PFF run defense grade was the best for any safety in a season. Listen to the people who that Kerry Rhodes topped in that mark. Troy Polamalu, Ed Reed, Brian Dawkins, all won safety awards during the late 2000s. I'm reading from the PFF piece here. But Kerry was the highest graded safety from 06 to 08 with Polamalu in second and third.
4: it's a great honor. And then you talk about those three guys you just named. Yeah, they took all the Pro Bowls from him. And that's probably why some like normal fans would ride with those guys, right? Because of the Pro Bowl.
2: But yes.
4: I was putting up numbers just like them and had seasons higher than them, and to be honored that way, it was really cool, especially being this far removed from the game. So it's definitely a cool thing.
2: There's even more from Pro Football Focus on the career of Kerry Rhodes, and I will always call him the All-Pro Kerry Rhodes. In our imaging, he's the All-Pro, and these numbers back it up. This from PFF, against the run, Ed Reed had the lowest rate of negative grades during that 06 to 08. You were second. Mm. He was at 1.6%. You were second at 2.1%. Yet you earned nearly double the positive grade rate at roughly twice as many stops and tackles for loss. In coverage, you produced an identical number to what Ed Reed had. Reed tallied more interceptions, but you forced more incompletions, and you only missed three tackles in coverage. And this is not to be a knock on Ed Reed, but the numbers here said Ed Reed missed 21. You missed three.
4: Yeah, and you know what's funny about that part, Dan? The only missed three tackles?
2: Do you remember them?
4: No.
2: Okay. That would have been crazy.
4: But I remember people would say that he's a better tackler than me. Like certain things happen throughout the time. You'd be like, wait a minute. Nah, he may have bigger hits sometimes, but I will make the tackle. I'll get him down. So it's funny to hear those things, man. It's been such a long time. But, I mean, Ed's my GOAT safety for me. So to kind of be mentioned with him is really cool.
2: Do you feel bad or do you feel good when you hear that your numbers are better than theirs? Like they're trying to.
4: Yeah.
2: Because in a way, like as I'm reading this, and I'm not afraid to say this as I'm sitting next to you, but they're trying to tell you, they're like, listen, Kerry Rhodes was really, really good. Like you may not realize, like we may know we know Ed Reed, we know Troy Polamalu, but almost in a way they're taking their poor numbers or numbers that aren't as good as yours and using it against them. Is there any remorse for that, or are you just loving every second?
4: Oh, no. I'm going to love this moment for sure. This is mine.
2: It's competition,
4: yeah,
2: right?
4: They've had their chance. They've had all their awards, and here's mine. I'll say the thing about those guys though, they did win. And so when you do win, you get more notice and more notoriety as well.
2: Yeah, when you're Troy Polamalu in Pittsburgh and playing in those Super Bowls, and same thing with Ed Reed and the Ravens as well. And you had the Jets and Cardinals.
4: Very easy.
2: Calling a spade, so maybe you aren't off. But it was great to see that. And congratulations. 20 years later, they went back and looked at everything in the NFL, and of all the safeties that have played over those 20 years, their numbers said that there were very few that were in your stratosphere.
4: I appreciate it, Dan. Thank you.
2: I mean, this is it's the who's who of defenders. You know, Darrell Revis in Richard Sherman were the corners, so great honor.
4: Yep,
2: great to have you back. Enjoy the World Cup this week. We'll do it again next week.
4: Let's do it.
2: He's Kerry Rhodes. I'm Dan Byer. Thanks to the crew. It's been Fox Sports Sunday. We are
0: 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Dan Patrick. Colin Cowherd. Stu Gotts and Company. Live. Covino and Rich. The Odd Couple with Rob Parker and Kelvin Washington. The Jason Smith Show with Mike Harmon. 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
3: Subscribe, hit that thumbs up icon, and comment away. 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
30: We're still about an hour away from kickoff in Mexico City due to a weather delay. Mexico against England at the World Cup this evening. Norway and New Jersey eliminated Brazil 2-1 with two late goals from Erling Haaland. Brazil was stopped on an early penalty kick and made a late one for its only goal. That late one by Neymar, who has retired. The round of 16 just started yesterday. The Americans round of 16 game Monday night in Seattle against against Belgium, and American star Flo Balogun will play tomorrow after FIFA suspended his red card. Naomi Osaka upset number one Aryna Sabalenka at Wimbledon in the fourth round. NASCAR's racing at Chicagoland tonight. Bubba Wallace has the lead about halfway through. William Byron is in second. In Major League Baseball, the Padres have lost eight in a row. They're scoreless at the Dodgers in the top of the third. Wins for Milwaukee and Colorado. I'm